rain, just sit.

That's Lost State of Franklin. The name of the song is 600 Miles from the album Quarter to Lonely. We began the program with John Bassett's song Hessler Street, performed for us this evening by Alex Bevan. And the Hessler Road Street Fair this year, it is coming up on October 3rd. And of course, John Bassett was a stalwart and one of the founding members of the Hessler Street Fair Committee who assisted. They all joined together to put together the Hessler Road Street Fair for everyone. And it is still going on. And this year it's going to be on October 3rd. Good evening to you. Thank you for allowing us to be a part of your Thursday evening. I'm Mr. J.E.G. So glad to be with you. And we're going to turn now to A Chill Crossing. Courting in the Kitchen is the name of this song. And A Chill Crossing, they're going to be performing at Gormley's Pub in Rocky River this coming Saturday, 8 o'clock showtime. And Gormley's Pub in Rocky River is located at 19500 Center Ridge Road over there in Rocky River this coming Saturday, 8 o'clock. A Chill Crossing is going to be performing.

0: So, the next song is called I Found My Baby, and we actually hung out with Kickin' It with Kenny recently.
1: That was a good time. He loved this song.
0: We kicked it with Kenny. He said, he's like, your music is like mountain funk. And I was like, that's a
1: I
0: new
1: like
0: one.
1: That.
0: Mountain funk folk.
1: That should be a new genre. Music. I like it.
0: Oh, yeah. All right. Here's I Found My Baby.

0: I guess I like to end songs with an abrupt stop. Just to shock everybody.
1: I think a shock factor.
0: I think so.
2: I like it.
0: I don't know. Maybe I'll ring out some new songs. You never know. Whoa.
1: Halsey?
0: Wow.
1: Surprise.
0: Buffet. Oh, not so much Applebee's or Friday. The Fridays. What? Amish buffets. Home buffet. What buffet? Parfait.
1: No, you did not.
0: I heard buffet. Yeah,
1: I really, buffet. That was a lie.
0: Okay.
1: He said buffet.
3: Anyways.
0: Moving on.

laying down tracks. Thank you very much for allowing us to be a part of your Thursday night. The wreck of the old 97, the Hank Snow version we heard this evening, came out in 2007. And we also heard in there Mississippi Sage by Tony Furtado from his album Deep Water. And Wake of the Flood from the Grateful Dead, the 50th anniversary deluxe edition. Song came out in 1973. Mississippi Half Step was the name of the song, and Uptown Tootaloo was also in there, a remastered version by the Grateful Dead. North Mississippi All-Stars gave us My Hometown, and we kind of got a Mississippi thing going there. Walk That Walk from Mississippi Jukin', and that's from the Big World of Trouble release. Also, Webb Pierce, In the Jailhouse Now by request. Thank you for that one. And live from Cleveland, a recorded version of I Found My Baby that was done on June 9th, 2022 by Leah Mara and the Dreamcatchers. And we heard that song replayed tonight. Once again, that was from the Live from Cleveland show in June of 2022. And of course, the Live from Cleveland show airs tonight from 10 until 11 right here at WRUW-FM 91.1 Cleveland. We're also online from across the globe at WRUW.org there. A Chill Crossing, Courting in the Kitchen was that one from the album The Rising of the Moon. Quarter to Lonely, that's an LP out from Lost State of Franklin. 600 Miles was the name of the song that we heard. And we were talking about Leah Mara, and she and the River Boys will be performing at the Seen and Heard event at the Lazy Daisy Music Festival, and that's happening this Friday and Saturday at Nelson's Ledges Quarry Park. This is a big event. Once again, Leah Mara and the River Boys, and they will be joined by many different musicians Friday and Saturday. It's the Lazy Daisy Music Festival, and it is happening this coming weekend at Nelson's Ledges State Park. And I'm Mr. J.E.G., your host. Welcome aboard to Laying Down Tracks, where we play country music, roots and branches. And sometimes we go out on a limb. So glad you are with us. And also this coming Sunday, the Love Muffin Palooza is happening. Adam Rich presents this show, a lineup of many different musicians performing. And they will be this year at the Tree Lawn on Waterloo. And Flowers Love, Eerie, Cosmic American Music, Lost State of Franklin, the G-Strings, Mal San Marco, and the Blue Drivers are among the performers happening on Sunday. It begins at 6 o'clock. It's the Love Muffin Palooza, and that's the Adam Rich annual production that happens each year. That's why they call it the annual event there, the annual Love Muffin Palooza. And once again, it's happening this coming Sunday, beginning at 6 o'clock, taking place at the Tree Lawn on Waterloo. And I'm Mr. J.E.G., your host, here on Laying Down Tracks. Leah Mara. Diana.

Liamara, Hey Boy is the name of the song there, and Liamara and the River Boys and the Jim Miller Band, they are among many performers who will be seen and heard at the Lazy Daisy Music Festival. Is happening this weekend, this coming Friday and Saturday, at Nelson Ledges Quarry Park. This is a big event. Liamara and the River Boys, the Jim Miller Band, and many other performers seen and heard at the Lazy Daisy Music Festival, happening this coming Friday and Saturday at Nelson Ledges State Park. Nelson Ledges State Park is what they're calling it here. Thank you for allowing us to be a part of your Thursday night. I'm Mr. J.E.G. here, and of course, coming up in a little over an hour from now, it's going to be the Live from Cleveland show. I see folks running around getting all set there to present the program for you tonight. And by request, Levi Dexter and the Ripcords. Here we go.

The Catman. Too late for goodbyes here on WRUW-FM 91.1 Cleveland. We are broadcasting live in Cerro from the campus of Case Western Reserve University. Ahead of the Catmen, we heard Red Solvine and Webb Pierce joining up to perform Why Baby Why from the 20th Century Masters, the Millennium Collection, the best of Webb Pierce. The complete studio recordings, Levi Dexter and the Ripcords, The Other Side of Midnight was the name of the song we heard off that one. Hey Boy, that's from Leah Mara. Healing is the name of Leah's latest release. And we also heard from Healing, Diana, also by Leah Mara. Hank Snow, The Wreck of the Old 97, right here on Laying Down Tracks, where you have heard a whole lineup of songs for you. Non-commercial radio, college radio, ain't that great? Mississippi Sage was in there by Tony Furtado from his Deep Water release. And The Grateful Dead from Wake of the Flood, the 50th anniversary deluxe edition. 1973 is when the original of that one came out, the Mississippi Half Step Uptown Toodaloo. And you are tuned in once again to WRUW-FM 91.1 Cleveland, where we are broadcasting live and in stereo from the campus of Case Western Reserve University. Three cigarettes in an ashtray. 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

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Don't touch that dial, though, because coming up in less than an hour from now, it's a Live from Cleveland show. Weird Science is going to be our performers tonight. They're a hip-hop duo. 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Here's more, by request, more Patsy Cline.

that's Patsy Cline on the Live from Cleveland show. I misspoke earlier. It's not Weird Science, it's Weird Science. It's just spelled differently. S-K-Y-E-N-C-E. Weird Science is the name of the group, and they're right here tonight on the Live from Cleveland show, which happens less than 45 minutes from now, right here at WRUW-FM, 91.1 Cleveland, online across the globe at WRUW.org. Weird Science on the Live from Cleveland show. It airs every Thursday night right here at WRUW. And what we do, we bring in a live band, and they do a concert right here at the Mather Building, just for you, on the Live from Cleveland show on WRUW.

the old sports field, where first I learned to hurl. I heard the curlew's lonesome cry across the callow still. I watched the crows.

The next one that's coming up is called Tightrope. And we made a music video about a year ago. It's on YouTube. If you all would like to check that out, you can go on YouTube under Leah Mara, under Tightrope as well. And it was all circus themed. And we were there from 11 a.m. to 3 a.m. Geneva on the Lake, thank you very much to the people who were able to have us there. Old Firehouse Winery, thank you very much. But yeah, so this is Tightrope.

So in the house here, we've got Missy Long on the violin and the vocals. Hello, everybody. Come up on.

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Oh, does it feel right? What altitude mean? I'm up on the tight.

from 1971. That's Leon Russell by request. Leah Mara and the River Boys. They will be performing at the Lazy Daisy Music Festival. It's happening this Friday and Saturday at Nelson Ledges Quarry Park. This is a big event, a big festival, one certain to be seen and heard. This is called the Lazy Daisy Music Festival.

Well, this Friday and Saturday happening at Nelson Ledges Quarry Park. And we here at Laying Down Tracks and WRUW encourage you, if you're out driving, please don't be drinking. And if you're out drinking, please don't be driving here on WRUW-FM 91.1 Cleveland. We've been taking a lot of requests this evening, including this one from Thunderclap Newman.

probably heard the version of this song by the Quicksilver Messenger Service. That's Richie Havens' interpretation of the tune. Here he is channeling Leon Russell.

Mr. J.E.G. here, thanking you for allowing us to be a part of your Thursday night. Don't touch that dial. On the other side, Weird Science will be performing on the Live from Cleveland show. Airs every Thursday night from 10 until 11 Eastern Time. We're laying down tracks 8 until 10 Eastern Time each Thursday. We've been listening to Richie Havens channeling some Leon Russell for us. Here's Taj Mahal concluding things for this evening. Thanks for allowing us to be on board.

0: 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That's this Thursday from 10 to 11 on WREW 91.1.
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0: gentlemen, as you know, we have something special down here at Birdland this evening. A recording for Blue Note Records. When you applaud for the different passages, your hands go right over the records, and so when they play them over and over throughout the country, you may be someplace and say, well, that's my hand on one of those records that I dug down at Birdland.
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5: 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An arc fault is caused by damaged, overheated, or stressed electrical wiring or devices and is the leading cause of home electric fires. 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Use them only as needed, not as a permanent part of the wiring. 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
6: This very restaurant, the hash-slinging slasher used to be a fry cook, just like you. He replaced his hand with a rusty spatula. And there are three signs that signal the approach of the hash-slinging slasher. First, the lights will flicker up and up again. The phone will ring, and there will be nobody there.

0: Some of the following material may be found objectionable by members of the listening audience. Therefore, listener discretion is strongly advised.
1: And my name is Isaac, right here on live from Cleveland tonight. 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Yeah, they'll do some hip hop and they'll come in here for an interview after that. If you like what you hear, they are releasing an album sometime this fall. I'm sure we'll talk more about that. It'll be called Wheaties, spelled W-E-D-E-E-Z, which I'm sure gives you a good idea of what this show is going to be about. So without any further ado, I'm going to go ahead and go over live to Weird Science right here on Live from Cleveland.
2: Oh, Weird Science is in the building, live from Cleveland, WRUW. Got our DJ Professor K with us this evening on the ones and twos. I go by the name of Jose Space Cowboy, and to the right of me, Mr. So tonight, you are going to get a little bit of old, new, some R&B, some reggae, some hip-hop. So we're just going to jump right into it.

Well, this next song we're going to get into is called Too Baked, featuring Bizarre D12 off the upcoming album Weedy. So let's get into it.

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0: 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That was pretty nice, man. I think you should do some of them. 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That's one of my favorites.
1: Yeah.

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1: There's you and hate, I can notice it.

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1: 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Some of that Barry White.
2: I like this. 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
1: Roll you some, get fly.

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0: pressure. 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
1: You like they lose faith in you? Or they just get a whole new dream altogether?
2: Which I do.

Shout out to WRUW 90.1 for having us. We really enjoyed ourselves this evening for being up here. Shout out to any listeners that's listening to us right now. Again, we are Weird Science in the building. We appreciate y'all tapping in. So this last song we're going to get into is called Good Ganja. So if you love you some good ganja. Yes, sir.

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1: And that was Weird Science right here on Live from Cleveland. It's just me tonight, so I have to do a bunch of things at once. Stick around for an interview. They'll be in here in a few minutes. In the meantime, I'm going to play something. These guys played a couple years ago on this show. Their name is Smalia Budzar. A different genre, but definitely the same kind of theme. This is called Demon Seed right here on Live from Cleveland.

0: and we are here live in studio with Weird Science. Hey, guys.
1: Hey, what's going on, man? That's Weird Science.
0: With science, it is science?
1: Yeah, I know. It's how it's spelled, but it's science.
0: It's science, okay.
2: Yeah. Absolutely.
0: How you guys have been performing together?
2: We've been performing together for about, what, 4 or 5 years now?
1: Four or five, but
2: been a band for about 10 years.
1: 10 plus.
0: Oh.
1: No.
0: So you were something before Weird Science then?
1: Yes, sir. Yes.
0: What was that first band then? What was that like?
1: Oh, we were doing
2: No, right. we started we started yeah, we started independently. We formed the band 10 years ago.
0: Yeah. Oh, okay.
2: And we've been performing as of the last 4 or 5 years.
0: Oh, nice.
1: Mm-hmm. Yeah.
0: You guys have an album coming out this fall?
2: Yes, sir.
0: How's that going along?
2: It's going pretty good.
1: We just had a last studio session here last Monday, actually.
2: One of the last.
1: So just basically doing the last few touches to it, and then it's going to be done. So really excited about that.
0: Is this your first album?
1: No, it's our first full-length studio album. You know, like
0: EPs out there then?
1: Yeah, we got a couple EPs. He has a project out called 89 Live. But this is our actual first full-length venture. So it's been a couple years in the making. So it's really exciting.
0: We heard some stuff in 89 Live tonight, correct?
2: Mm-hmm. Nice. Yeah, absolutely.
0: Where can people find these EPs? Are they just streaming everywhere?
1: Oh, yeah. Yes. On all streaming platforms. Like I said, our name is Weird Science. That's WeirdSkyence.
2: You can listen to Planet Herb. You can listen to The Quarantine Project. Yeah. You can listen to 89 Live. We got a couple singles out there off of Wheaties, but the album's going to be out this fall.
1: Yeah, we got videos on YouTube that people can look us up on.
2: Absolutely.
1: Any and all information that can be found on us. We're all on all social platforms, Instagram, Facebook, so it's not hard to find us.
0: What are those handles?
1: Weird Science.
2: Facebook, Instagram.
1: Yep.
0: All just one word? No
2: yep.
0: Spaces?
2: Nice. Absolutely.
0: And that's
1: S-K-Y.
0: S-K-Y.
1: Yep.
0: Okay.
2: Mm-hmm.
0: Any shout out you want to make anybody listening at home that you want to say hi to?
1: Shout out to the family, all my family back, but special shout out to the OG Ron. You know, he definitely told us to give him a shout out, so we're going to stand on that. So shout out to the OG Ron. Appreciate you, big dog. But shout out to our family, everybody listening, anybody here in the land. Appreciate y'all tuning in, taking the time out your lovely day to spend with us. So we are grateful for anybody and all listeners, man. Appreciate y'all having us.
2: Absolutely.
0: Do you have any shows coming up that you want to talk about?
1: No, we don't got nothing on the docket yet, just yet, but you know, definitely open.
2: Planning some big shows for the rest of the year.
1: Yep.
0: Yeah. Follow the socials, obviously. And
1: yep, follow us on the socials. Absolutely. You know, stay tuned on what we got going.
0: What's your guys' names?
1: I go by the name of Jose Space Cowboy, hence the SK in science.
0: Nice.
2: And I'm Crispy the Infallible, and we are Weird Science.
0: And who was your DJ who's
1: DJ Professor
0: you guys turn down right now?
1: Yeah, DJ Professor K.
2: Professor K.
0: Does he do other stuff as well?
1: Yes, he does. He got his
2: a little bit thing. Everywhere.
1: A little bit everywhere. He does a lot of DJing club scenes, you know, venues. So, yeah, he's pretty busy.
2: Does a bit of his own production and stuff like that. Yeah, absolutely. Yeah.
0: Well, thank you guys so much for coming down tonight. It's been a blast to have you. Next week we have on the show a band called Tall Grass. I'll play a little bit for you to kick off the end of the show. Thank you guys once again.
1: Right. All right, thank you, man.

0: She was still involved with the Audubon Society, keeping the bird she loved most in her home. I was very distressed in a moment of lust when instead of me, she grabbed her cockatoo. Occasionally, she would fool her cockatoo, offering it food and taking it away. Then I realized she was a cockatoo teaser.
1: Some portions of the following program may be found indecent or objectionable by some members of the listening audience. Therefore, listener discretion is advised.
0: Knowing La Contessa so intimately, I was surprised her favorite bird was a cockatoo. I always thought it would be the swallow.
2: 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It's shortly after 11 o'clock, and you are listening to WRUW-FM 91.1 Cleveland. My name is Ben. This show is called Born to Lose. I haven't been here in quite a while, but you probably don't care about that. So I shall begin things with the king, the one and only king, the king of all kings, the one, the only king.

quickly remind you that portions of the following broadcast may be found to be indecent or objectionable by some members of the listening audience. Therefore, WRUW advises listener discretion.

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0: Why'd you say it twice?

0: 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We've got everything, even things you didn't ask for.
1: All right, I'm back. Much to your dismay.

before the I played some quick little messages there to keep things on the up and up. But before we heard those, we heard from Stiv Bators, "I Want to Forget You Just the Way You Are." Teenage Head did "Picture My Face." We're going in reverse order. Chinatown did "Go All the Way." We heard Cheap Trick with "The House Is a Rockin'" with "Domestic Problems." The Cherry Bombs ahead of that did "Life's Gonna Be" or "Life's Been So Hard." New York Dolls off a Live Thing. Two songs on one track, "Personality Crisis" and "Looking for a Kiss." Ahead of that, we heard Blue Ash. They did "Abracadabra." Band called Pandora did "Hot Rocker" before that. Ahead of them, we heard John Fogerty doing "Summer of Love." Before John Fogerty, we heard Eddie Cochran. He did "20 Flight Rock." Jerry Reed did "Are You from Dixie?" Jerry Lee Lewis did "It'll Be Me." Bo Diddley, that's right, Bo in Philadelphia, "It's Worth 50 Bucks." Diddley did "Run Diddley Daddy." And then we heard Elvis to start things off. We played Guitar Man. And that was that, and this is this. We're almost all the way through the hour here. Not quite, not quite, not quite. So don't get too excited. But I don't know. I got nothing else for you. I just got music.

It's less than half a minute before midnight. You know what that means? That means you're listening to WRUW-FM 91.1 Cleveland, broadcasting from the campus of Case Western Reserve University, where we like to remind you that portions of what you're hearing may be found to be indecent or objectionable by some members of the listening audience. Therefore, WRUW advises listener discretion.

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0: Kyle's Butterball of Frozen Turkey. 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Number 175, Commodore 64.
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2: Hey everyone, this is Patty, host of the Spandex Years. Did you know 86 million adults in America have pre-diabetes? In other words, one in three adults in this country are at risk of developing type 2 diabetes, and I'm one of them. But the good news is that pre-diabetes can be reversed. And even if you're busy, it takes less than 1 minute to know where you stand. There's no excuse. Visit doihaveprediabetes.org and take the short online test.

Now, they say this about every generation, and they said it about my generation, and it was certainly true then, but it is really, really true now, and that is that kids are growing up so fast these days. You know, it's really amazing, and that's why I think the legal

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1: Warning. Some of the following material may be deemed indecent or objectionable to some members of the listening audience. Therefore, WRUW recommends listener discretion.
0: Don't look at me like I'm some sort of monster or something. Seriously, you know?

I watch TV too. That was the Cramps with TV Set. Ahead of that, we heard Flipper, Life is Cheap, Crime, I Knew This Nurse, The Pagans did I Stand Alone, The Real Kids with Solid Gold Through and Through, Naked Raygun did Soldier's Requiem, Nomads did Party Till I Die, The Dwarves did Astro Boy, we heard Psycho Punch doing 6 Days in Chucky's Town, a band called Skelet, S-K-E-L-E-T-T. I don't know if that's a word or just a made-up band name word, but whatever. We heard City Life from them. The Space Cowboys ahead of that did Nothing's All Right. We heard The Dictators with Faster and Louder. The Kids did This Is Rock and Roll. Diamond Dogs did We May Not Have Tomorrow, but we still have tonight. I didn't write that in, but I think that's like the subtitle of it. Before the Diamond Dogs, we heard The Flamin' Sideburns, Pictures Far Behind. Horror Boy did Kids Are Sick. And then we started off ever so long ago with the Helicopters, the Mighty Helicopters from Stockholm, Sweden, Long Gone Losers. All right. I have about 15 minutes or so, a little less than 15 minutes left to go on the show. And, you know, my lack of preparation on my part, I don't have a whole lot left to play. So, you know, when I do that, my lack of preparation becomes your gain, because that's going to be, that means we're going to fill the rest of our time with Motorhead.

All right. Sorry, having a little issue here with the headphones. Kind of goes in and out, so it distracts me. Anyway, finishing up the show here with some Motorhead. We just heard three, Stay Clean, No Voices in the Sky, and Speed Freak in reverse order. But yeah, as I said, finishing up the show, that means the show's almost over. I know. So sad. So sad. But rest assured, the Smuggler is up next. And he's going to continue with Motorhead. He's going to play a full 2 hour solid block of nothing but Motorhead. At least that's the mind warp that I'm sending his way. Whether he receives it or not, I can't be sure. If he doesn't receive the Motorhead vibe that I'm giving him, then he'll at least play some metal. That I can assure you. But he'll be starting very promptly at 1 a.m., so please, please stay tuned for that. I ain't got nothing else for you. One last Motorhead one. I'll see you when I see you.

All right, 1 a.m. here on WRUW FM 91.1 Cleveland, broadcasting from the campus of Case Western Reserve University. 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My name is Smuggler. I'm going to bring you 2 hours of metal and related heavy schlock for your ear holes. So stick with me as far till 3 a.m. as you can take, as much as you can tolerate. Thank you to Ben, and segue over from his show, Born to Lose. That'll come around again in about a month. At that time slot next week, it's going to be Sprout doing his show, Solitude. So I am going to jump into some music. I am going to start things off with maybe not the most metallic song out there, but I was listening to the effed up 2014 EP Year of the Dragon, and the long track Year of the Dragon, the titular track, is 18 minutes, but it's really fun. So, am I gonna start off the show with an 18-minute long track? Yes. Yes, I am. Some of the following might be found objectionable by members of the listening audience, therefore listener discretion is strongly advised. Alright. Effed Up is obviously the somewhat censored version of the band name, but you know what it actually is from that. So, Year of the Dragon from Effed Up, and then plenty more to come after that. Thanks for joining me here on this somewhat rainy Cleveland night. A spattering of rain. As if the heavens have gleeped upon us.

All right, I'm gonna make you rock from the band Maniacs from 1984 right there in the album Shout It Out. Band from York in England. And before that song, Gonna Make You Rock, you heard from Jungle Rot, Gasping for Air, from their 2004 album Fueled by Hate. And Effed Up started off the show with the long track Year of the Dragon. Let us get right back into the music. I had kind of a it was a weird week. I spent the last weekend listening and getting a bunch of metal, and then the sort of second half of the week I was listening to non-metal stuff. So been kind of going back and forth. Here's one that's not strictly a metal song, but one that I thought was heavy and cool, from the New York City band Detach the Islands, a song called The Rhythm That Starts the Dance. So indulge me. Coming up after this one, we got some new stuff from Holder.

They are releasing a brand new album today called Verbogen. And that is fun to see. So we're going to play the track View from Nemeton off that one. And that's coming up second in the set. First, song from Detach the Islands.

0: Some of the following material may be considered indecent or objectionable by some members of the listening audience. Therefore, listener discretion is advised.
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One from the Arkansas band Wake, spelled R-W-A-K-E. A song called You Swore We'd Always Be Together, which was from last year's album The Return of Magic, which was a sort of a return. I don't know if they ever went fully inactive, but that was their first full length since 2011. So 14 years in between albums, I would say, is quite a while. But yes, that was Wake. Before that, some brand new Holder with the song View from Nemeton from their new album. Comes out today, Verbolgen, on 20 bucks spin. And Detach the Islands gave us the track The Rhythm That Starts the Dance. My name is Smuggler. This is Beautiful Dreadnought here on WRUW FM 91.1 Cleveland. Thanks for joining me. You're great. You're at least adequate. And that's good enough. Good enough is good enough, I always say. So, feel fine about yourself if you want to. Let's get back into some music. Here is some more new stuff. Another album that comes out today is the album Eclipse from the longtime symphonic metal band Xandria. So I'm going to play the title track off that one to get us back into the musical mood.

Good morning. It's 2 a.m. and WRUW-FM 91.1 Cleveland now begins another broadcast day. 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

Did you know that of the 8 million dogs and cats that enter shelters each year, almost half of them are euthanized because they are not adopted? And the truth is, there's nothing wrong with these pets. They're just good dogs and cats, most of whom end up in shelters due to ownership-related issues that they have no control over. So if you want a pet, adopt a dog or a cat. For more information, go to theshelterpetproject.org.

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7: Fewer.

that right there, that was the Vintage Caravan finishing up with the song Forgotten from their 2021 album Monuments. Before that, Carnal Forge, going back to 1998 and the album Who's Gonna Burn for the song Maggot Man. There was a 2 a.m. sign-on and a couple of messages. And before those, you heard from Sepulchral Curse, band out of Finland. I played the song Beneath the Dismal Tides from last year's album Crimson Moon Evocations. And some brand new Xandria started things off with the track Eclipse from an album of the same name. Comes out today. Alright, here is one from the band Funebrarum, which I didn't realize had a new record this year. Came out back in May. It's called Beckoning the Void of Eternal Silence. I'm going to play the track Turning the Stones of Torment. I only know this because I was looking at other stuff that one of the members of Holder, who I played earlier, was doing, and one of them is also in Funebrarum. That being Sam Osborne. So, gonna play some Funebrarum. You got two doses of Sam Osborne today, as it were. Got about 45 minutes left here on the show. That's plenty of time for music. Hopefully you find some stuff that you like and you want to pursue further.

All right, going back to 1971 and the self-titled Budgie album, the first Budgie album. That was the song Homicidal Suicidal. Before that, Anti-Sapien, a New York band with the track Eater of Ghosts, which was off of an EP that they put out earlier this year called At the Mercy of the Merciless. It's about as big of a time gap as you'll get in this show, at least for a two song step from 2026 to 1971. Is that 56 years? Kooky, very kooky. All right. Before Anti-Sapien, you heard from Wretched Blessing, the song Decalcified. That is another project that features Ray Armate from a band I played last week, Immortal Bird. Saw Wretched Blessing when they did a really fun set at Little Rose here in Cleveland. Small venue, but a very good set. And Funebrarum started off that musical set that I just played with Turning the Stones of Torment from their new album, Beckoning the Void of Eternal Silence. I will remind you one last time that some of the following material might be found objectionable by members of the listening audience. Therefore, listener discretion is strongly advised. All right, my name is Smuggler. This is Beautiful Dreadnoughts. We have a little bit of time left here on the show. Here's one going back to 1998 from the sort of industrial metal band Jesus Martyr from their Sudamerican Porno album. This is Beyond Primitive Utopias.

All right, going back a few years to the 2023 album Stormbringers from the band Before the Dawn. That was the song Chains. Before that, the French artist Gorgon with the song Call from Unknown Depths. That was from 1995 album The Lady Rides a Black Horse. And Disloyal with the song Religion of Warfare. And started off that set with Jesus Martyr and the track Beyond Primitive Utopias. Gonna play one more from Nefest called The Wrath Will Be the Fire. That'll end things off on the show tonight. I'm Smuggler, this has been Beautiful Dreadnoughts. You've been the listener, and thank you for being that way. We will catch you again next week, 1 to 3 a.m. on your Thursday night / Friday mornings. As always, you can go online, wruw.org, if you want a track listing of the show. Or in a few hours, if you want to listen back to the show, the archive will be available. Coming up in just a few minutes, Brown Acid, then Plethora of It at 5 a.m., and then Sunny Day at 7 a.m. And on WRUW goes into the Friday, August 7th. All right. Stay safe, stay sane, all that jazz. Adios, Cleveland.

0: 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I know not everybody goes
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1: Lyrics aren't I don't know. I'm sorry if I keep talking. 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
1: Language was made so that people could learn to better understand each other. 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So this program may contain material found objectionable by some members of the listening audience. 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
1: Hello, friends. I'm Pastor Wesley Reginald Ulysses Wagner, and I'm here to tell you about this beautiful radio station called WRUW-FM 91.1 Cleveland, the college radio station of Case Western Reserve University. 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

0: 35mm film, 70mm film, or 4K digital on our 21-foot movie screen. 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
1: Well, good morning, Cleveland. Welcome to Best Damn Show from 5 to 7 a.m. Plethora of it. My name is Why Not. And we're here to bring you the funk in it. On top, underneath, through it, and definitely all over it. Anyway, we're getting there, Cleveland. We're going to have a WNBA team. It will be called the Sirens, which I think is a good name. I think they were the ones that called the Travelers and to their deaths in the rocks or something. It's a couple of movies. It's all folklore or Greek, whatever. Anyway, I'd like to say good morning to my favorite listener, Monica. She should be visiting her dad. I hope they made it safe. I haven't gotten a word that they did. My favorite listeners down at the ATL, Atlanta, GA. Harry and Carol, Alex Miles, Sherry Miles, Tyrone Miles, and our rest in peace memorial service for Joseph Williams will be here in Cleveland. He lived in ATL. I should attend that. It's on Saturday. Anyway, moving right along. I'd like to say the Rockers. Guardians are still a 500 team. Training camp is ongoing. Dylan Gabriel is still in the mix for quarterback, believe it or not. So we'll see. Hopefully we get a good quarterback, a fair to Midland backup between the three that I know of that are trying out for the team. Anyway, from the East Coast to the West Coast.

0: all in between. My listeners out there, the potential 1 million listeners, don't have much to say today. I'm sure that everyone that listens and watches television understands that for every person that is a squeaky wheel, there will be a law made. I guess if there's too much chlorine in the water, which I'm a little allergic to chlorine, I know when I go to the Y, it doesn't seem to burn my eyes. But years ago when I used to go to the pool, it did. So I understand the appearance of the child who got sick. It was all over the news for too much chlorine in the water. And now they're going to make a law about how much chlorine you can put in the water. But you got to remember, outside pools and stuff, everybody that gets in the water, not everybody showers before they get in the water. So I think some chlorine may be needed. They do use some chlorine, but anyway, there'll be a law for that pretty soon. I get it, I guess. Anyway, moving right along here. I don't know. There's a lot going on in the world. I think Free Reggae Sunday is going on still. I'm not sure about Wade Oval. I haven't been in touch much. I've been in and out of Cleveland. I've had a lot of things to do. But anyway, we're gonna move right into the music here. So everyone buckle up. And if you're out this early in the morning and you washed your car yesterday, oh well, you'll have to wash it again on Saturday. But anyway, we're going to start with the music. Good morning, Cleveland. Hope all is well. Wake up and smell a coffee.
1: Yo, man, it's a lot of brothers out there flaking and perpetrating, but scared to kick reality.
2: Yo, Dre, you've been doing all this dope producing. You had a chance to show them what time it is.
1: So what you want me to do?
3: 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Keeping this in mind, some of the following material could be considered objectionable by the listening audience. Therefore, listener discretion is advised.

Well, good morning, Cleveland. It is 5:47 a.m. Wake up, smelling coffee if you're on your way home. Or if you're at home, have an adult beverage and watch TV. Play a video game. Enjoy your day. Enjoy yourself. Before I get started, running down the playlist real quick. Morning, Emily. Morning, Henry. Two of my favorite listeners out there. I'm here live, Studio B. Phone number here is 216-368-2208. Give me a call if you want to put in a request, and I'll see if I can get it in today. If not, I'll get it in next week. Real quick, we started off with Albert King, Cold Feet. And then we had a tribe Called Quest, Hot Sex. The UMCs, Blue Cheese, Tonto, Metro, and Devante. What the Funk, F-O-N-K. George Clinton and the P-Funk All-Stars, All Sons of Bitches. George Clinton and Parliament, Taste the Flavor. Bottom of the hour, we had Decisive, Ken Park. Volume 10, Sunbeams. Prince and the New Power Generation, You Sexy MF. Off the New Power Soul CD, released in 1998. We had Smooth, Strawberries, featuring Shaquille O'Neal, Roger Reality, and Roger Troutman. Computer Love Remix. Terry Burris in the background, Concrete Jungle. And in the background, you're hearing The Pusher by Steppenwolf. Let's take us to the top of the hour. We'll probably play a little Cortez to get us there after this. This is Steppenwolf, The Pusher,

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1: 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They've got it going on. Not so much the DJs, though.
6: Hey, everyone. This is Patty, host of The Spandex Years. Did you know 86 million adults in America have prediabetes? In other words, one in three adults in this country are at risk of developing type 2 diabetes. And I'm one of them. But the good news is that prediabetes can be reversed. And even if you're busy, it takes less than 1 minute to know where you stand. There's no excuse. Visit doihaveprediabetes.org and take the short online test.

Well, good morning, Cleveland. Wake up, smell the coffee. You're listening to Why Not? And this is the plethora of it, the best damn show, from 5 to 7 a.m. on a Friday morning. Hello out there, all my potential 1 million listeners. Real quickly, we had Steppenwolf, The Pusher, and Alex Cortez, Keepers of the Groove, off the Dancing Naked on Mars CD. That took us to the top of the hour, and then we came back with Alex Cortez, Unwrap Me. We have Propeller Heads, Winning Style, off of Decks and Drums and Rock and Roll CD. Electro Deluxe, Staying Alive, Gimme the Funk, Tribute Session CD. And in the background, you're hearing 480 East, Cookie Strut, off the Positraction CD. This will take us to my final monologue. That'll be in, 25, 30 minutes. Okay, Cleveland, everyone have a wonderful day. It's going to be nice out after the rain stops.

Going to wrap it up today, Cleveland. Hope everyone's going to have a good day. Hope everyone had a good night. Thanks for tuning in. This is Why Not. And you're listening to the plethora of it. Going to wrap it up here real quick. We had the top of the hour. Taking us to the top of the hour, we had Alex Cortez, Keepers of the Groove, Dancing Naked on Mars CD, released in 2022.

At the top of the hour, we had Alex Cortez again, Unwrap Me, Volume 1, 1998 release. Then we had Propeller Heads, Winning Style. I think we did all these already, but anyway, we'll go over them again. Electro Deluxe, Staying Alive, 480 East, Cookie Strut, Subterraneans, Taurus, Woman, Evolve, Deeper Than the Deeper Than the Sea, off the Deeper Than the Sea CD. Betty Davis, Your Mama Wants You Back. Roy Ayers, Funk in the Hole. Basement Freaks, The Last Train. In the background, you're hearing Liquid Soul, Body and Mind. We're going to wrap it up with maybe a little Trombone Shorty and Stone Cold Boners. We'll see. Everyone have a wonderful Friday. It's going to be good out when the rain stops. 100% the best in Cleveland. Morning, Cleveland. Why not?

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Good morning, everybody. You are listening to Sunny Day here on WRUW FM 91.1 Cleveland. My name is Annie. Hello. Happy Friday. Happy rainy Friday morning to ya. I hope if you're out in the rain, you're being careful on those slippery roads. Yeah. It's kind of nice, though. It's like a warm summer rain. I don't know. I'm not complaining too much. Although I did hope to get outside a little later today. So we'll see about that. Behind me right now, you're hearing LaLam with the song Cafe Tropical. Before this, you heard Grace Ives with the song Lullaby. Before that was Ginger Root with the song Entertainment. Before that, you heard Hot Chocolate with Everyone's a Winner. Before that, you heard Leanne LaHavis with the song Seven Times. Before that was Andrew Bird with the song Drunk by Noon. And before that, you heard Yola Tengo with the Asparagus Song. That catches us up here. I am taking requests this morning, so if anyone's out there listening and they have a song that they think fits the vibe, you can call us at 216-368-2208. You can also put in requests online at wruw.org. Would love to hear from you this morning. But we're just rolling along. Let's see. Up next, you're going to hear Yuna with the song Island. Thank you for tuning in.

Good morning, everybody. You are listening to Sunny Day here on WRUW FM 91.1 Cleveland. My name is Annie. Good morning. Happy Friday. We've hit the weekend officially. That's cool. It's going to be a busy weekend for me. I'm cat sitting. I am going to a concert tomorrow. I am hoping to do some cooking on Sunday. Haven't done a good meal prep in a while, so planning to do that, which will be nice. But yeah, that's the plan.

Behind me right now, you're hearing Lalam, some more Lalam, with their song Danza de Lalam. And that's short for the Los Angeles League of Musicians. I saw them at the Beachland a couple years ago, I think. Maybe a year ago. Incredible band. So good. Very talented musicians. Before this, you heard the Avett Brothers with the song Victims of Life. Before that, you heard Kevin Morby with the song Beautiful Strangers. Before that was Joni Mitchell's Free Man in Paris. Before that, you heard Matt Moody with the song Through Generations. And before that, you heard Billy Martin with the song Crown. And that catches us up here. I am taking requests if anyone out there has a song in mind. You can call us at 216-368-2208. You can also put in requests online at wruw.org. No ticket giveaway this morning, but we'll return to that in the future, in future weeks. But yeah, just playing music. Up next, you're going to hear Caroline Rose with the song Getting to Me. Thank you for listening. Thank you for sharing your morning with Sunny Day.

It's morning again at WRUW. Today, more men and women will go to work than ever before, listening to our absurdly eclectic variety of music and talk programming. 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

Good morning. You are listening to Sunny Day here on WRUW FM 91.1 Cleveland. That last song you heard, that was Booty Man by Tim Wilson, requested by Mike. Mike, thank you for that one. Very silly song. I've never heard that song before. It's very funny. Before that, you heard Devo with the song That's Good. Before that, you heard Beirut with the song When I Die. Before that was MGMT with the song When You Die. Before that, you heard Caroline Rose with the song Getting to Me, and that catches us up here. I am taking requests. We still have another 50 minutes left in the program, so still some time to squeeze in a couple more requests if I get them soon. But otherwise, we're just playing music. Staying dry with this rainy morning. I have no idea if it's still raining, but when I drove here, it was definitely raining. And, yeah, you know, that's okay. Behind me right now, you're hearing Alacron by La Lam. Up next, you're going to hear Jake Bug with the song Slumville Sunrise. Thanks for tuning in.

Good morning to Cleveland, Ohio. Good morning everywhere else that is listening to Sunny Day here on WRUW FM 91.1 Cleveland. That list includes, according to our website, 3 listeners in Sweden. So thank you to those listeners in Sweden. If you are, in fact, from Sweden, that's pretty cool. Or if you have like a VPN that just makes it seem like you're from Sweden, I guess that's cool too. Thank you for tuning in. I see listeners from all over the country too, in the United States, Tennessee, New Jersey, Michigan, Indiana, Florida, Colorado, Arizona, Alabama, Connecticut, Pennsylvania, Illinois, Texas, and of course, Ohio. Thank you guys. Thanks for tuning in. Behind me right now, you're hearing La Tijera by La Lum. Before this, you heard the band Dream Wife with the song Hasta la Vista. Before that, you heard a request that was sent in by Carlos. That song was Love Song by Lime Garden. Thank you for that one, Carlos. I love Lime Garden. Before that, you heard Miniature Tigers with the song Gold Skull. Before that, you heard Cheekface with their new album Podium and the song Rent Is Down. Before that was a new one from Megasound, a band featuring Bad Bad Hats and Party Nails, and that song was Lemon Peel. And before that, you heard the band Good Morning with the song Best Supporting Actor. That band name is fitting. Good morning. Hello. Good morning. Oh, I'm still waking up.

Yeah. We have half an hour left in the show. So a good 25% left. And a lot of music to try to squeeze into that. Up next, you're going to hear the song Jealous by the band iDress. Thanks for tuning in.

Morning, everybody. You're listening to Sunny Day, but only for like 5 or 6 more minutes. That last song you heard was Boyish by Japanese Breakfast. Before that, you heard Talking Heads with Nothing But Flowers. Before that, you heard The Flaming Lips and their song Race for the Prize. And before that, you heard New Order with Age of Consent. 2 more songs left in the show. Up first, you're going to hear Florence and the Machine with the song You've Got the Love. And after that, we're going to wrap up with Michael Kiwanuka and his song Small Changes. Stay tuned for Lend Me Your Ear right after this. Thank you so much for tuning in, and I hope you all have a good weekend. Bye.

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0: Sometimes you can keep yourself from going crazy by doing things to relieve tension, like drinking or having sex. 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

here. Well, hello. Hello, everybody. A gracious good morning to each and every one of you. I'm Jay Stone, and I'm about out of my head right now because I'm really blown away and overwhelmed by the fact that nobody called me out on my shenanigans for the show today. It was all premeditated that last week I was going to try to solicit you for contributions of cover songs. And there was a caveat in there where I said, careful what you ask for. And nobody really called me out on it then. And so I show up today and I play the exact same playlist from last week, all cover songs. But this week, playing that exact same playlist of the original artists. Now, this might have been a stupid idea, but normally, unless I have something stupid to say, I really don't say it. If I don't got nothing stupid to play, I don't play it. But, you know, if you come up with an idea, who knows where it comes from inside of you. So, for good or bad, you just got to ride it out, you know? You got to go for it and commit. And you might find out halfway through it that it was a bad idea to begin with. But at least you stayed true to yourself. I don't know what my subconscious was telling me to do with that whole plan there to do what I've done. I'm sure it encompasses so much of the workings of my brain that I can't figure out a way to speak about. The mechanisms in my brain, sometimes they lead me subconsciously because I'm not smart enough to figure out. But I know there's a message in this whole trial and tribulation of what I've done. And maybe it's how gross pre-programmed music could be. And the stations, the other ones, you know, I can't stand the other ones. But like Spotify and all these AI programming crap, maybe this is an exercise in exercising those demons. Whatever, you know, Randy gets me.

Black Sabbath. Thought that Stryper was a very strange version to have Stryper covering Black Sabbath. Heaven and Hell. Well, today you may or may not have heard all the same songs that you heard last week, only by their original artist, which include Black Sabbath, ZZ Top, The Who, Jimi Hendrix, The Monkees, Joe Jackson, Bob Dylan, Nectar, Kiss, Budgie,

Pink Fairies, David Bowie, Hawkwind, Atomic Rooster, Lucifer's Friend, Iggy and the Stooges, The Commodores, Stevie Wonder, Minor Threat, Black Flag, Flipper, Aerosmith, Zeppelin, Sweet, Journey, Purple, and Pink Floyd. I'm Jay Stone. Hear me, hear you. Next week, right

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2: 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This show is Echoes of Planet X. It is August 9th, 2026, and I am EX. I am not in the studio live today, but this is a brand new, newly recorded show. It's not just something that you might have heard a month or two or five or six months ago. Yeah, it's all brand new stuff. So sit back for the next 2 hours and enjoy the show.

Okay, that was RPWL with Hole in the Sky. That's off of their live album called A New Dawn. Before that, Quill with their track Too Late. Numina before that with Mosaic of Whispers. That's off of the Chroma Plateau. And we started our show today with the Orison Space Collective from Different Creatures. We heard something called Man from Wales. And I'm EX. This is Echoes of Planet X. It's a pre-recorded show this time. I just couldn't find my way to the planet. And I'm trapped in space somewhere near Planet X. But still bringing you a brand new show with some of the latest echoes that I have found. So let's continue on with the show.

You are tuned to WRUW-FM 91.1 Cleveland. I am EX. The show is Echoes of Planet X. And let's do a quick set list, finishing up the first half of today's show, which is August 9th, 2026. I am not live in the studio. This is a pre-recorded show, and we just heard from the GAC Omek with the return of the all-powerful light beings. Before that, something live from Steve Hackett and friends called Battle Lines. And before that was something called Paleozoic Eons, which was performed by Spirits Burning, featuring Michael Moorcock, and then started our last set off with IQ from Road of Bones, Fall and Rise. And a lot more music left for you, so let's just be quiet, let the music do the talking.

right. EX back here with you on Echoes of Planet X. Today is August 9th, 2026. This is a pre-recorded show, pre-recorded from Echo One, my favorite flying saucer somewhere in the vicinity of Planet X. What we just heard was Bathsheba by Griffin. That's from Reinvention. Before that was the first band from outer space doing Smoking. And that's from The Guitar is Mightier Than the Gun. And started the last set off with a live version of Great Gig in the Sky from David Gilmour and Friends. And that is off the Luck and Strange concert double CD out there. So, getting through this edition of Echoes of Planet X. And we'll start off this last set with a classic from Mike Oldfield.

Okay, that finishes up this edition of Echoes of Planet X. Only one song to go before Not Your Mother's Tongue takes over. And you want to keep it right here on WRUW-FM 91.1 Cleveland. That was Mike Oldfield with Taurus 2, and that's off of 5 Miles Out. And only one song to go. It's off of a compilation called Mind Expanders Volume 2, and it's from the Scotman. And this thing is called Sitar Sitter, so I should be back in the studio next week on August 16th, live for your entertainment pleasure. But in the meantime, be good, take care, and we'll see you all soon. Bye.

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0: Good afternoon. The time is 4 o'clock, and you are listening to WRUW-FM 91.1 Cleveland. 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
1: WRUW would like to remind its listeners that any views or opinions expressed on this show are the responsibility of the producers, their guests, and their cited sources, and were not chosen by WRUW, its staff, or by Case Western Reserve University.

0: is Democracy Now.
1: That movement to get money out of politics, put money in your pocket, pass Medicare for all, it is a big movement. What we showed is that the power of our many is greater than the power of their money.
0: We'll go to Michigan to speak with Dr. Abdul El Sayed, now the Democratic nominee for Senate. He's taking on the Democratic establishment and the Trump-endorsed Republican nominee Mike Rogers in the general election. And to Kansas to speak with State Senator Cindy Holscher, the Democratic nominee for governor in Kansas. She's pushing for a statewide moratorium on new data centers.
2: What I won't do, though, is I won't be pushing and supporting programs and policies that sell us out to corporations or billionaires.
0: But first, Acting Attorney General Todd Blanche made private assurances to anti-abortion activists that the Trump administration is working to stop abortion in every state.
3: Rest assured that we're working, you know, hand in hand with HHS and the FDA and the White House and President Trump's team to get permanent solutions so that the Dobbs decision becomes permanent in every single state.
0: We'll speak to the nation's abortion access correspondent, Amy Littlefield. And finally, playwright Cesar Alvarez will be with us to talk about The Potluck, a musical about the 1979 Greensboro massacre in which five protesters were killed by the Ku Klux Klan. Cesar himself was named after two of the victims. All that and more coming up. Welcome to Democracy Now!, democracynow.org, The War and Peace Report. I'm Amy Goodman. President Trump signed two new executive orders aiming to restrict birthright citizenship. The move comes months after the Supreme Court rejected Trump's earlier effort to abolish birthright citizenship, a right that's enshrined in the 14th Amendment to the Constitution. White House advisor Stephen Miller spoke at the signing ceremony.
4: The president is using his authority as commander-in-chief to sign first an executive order using the new ruling the Supreme Court issued to expand the definitions of people who are ineligible for birthright citizenship. That includes, for example, alien enemies of the United States, members of foreign terrorist organizations, and large categories of people who lobby and act on behalf of foreign governments.
0: A second executive order targets so-called birth tourism. The American Civil Liberties Union blasted Trump's move, saying, quote, birthright citizenship is guaranteed by the Constitution. No additional executive order can change the meaning of the Constitution, the ACLU said. Republican Senator Lisa Murkowski of Alaska has announced she will vote against Todd Blanche to be attorney general. His confirmation now hinges on the vote of Louisiana Republican Senator Bill Cassidy, whom Trump helped defeat in a primary. Earlier this week, Republican Senator Susan Collins of Maine said she'll vote against Blanche. In a statement today, Murkowski said, quote, I take issue with the handling of the release of the Epstein files, the sweeping immunity protections granted to the president, his family, and their businesses, the statements that have been made to anti-abortion groups, and the repeated targeting of individuals ranging from former administration staff to sitting U.S. senators, unquote. Blanche is Trump's former personal attorney. Even if the Senate does not confirm Blanche, he could stay in his current role as acting attorney general. We'll have more on Blanche after headlines. The Washington Post reporting President Trump clashed with Defense Secretary Pete Hegseth last week during a meeting at Camp David. The Post reports Trump wanted to know why he'd apparently been misled about how the war in Iran led to the Pentagon facing extreme munition shortages, particularly in long-range guided missiles and air defense interceptors. On Monday, Trump publicly denied the U.S. was facing a munition shortage, but at the same time, he called for, quote, long-term jail sentences, unquote, for those suspected of leaking information about U.S. weapons supplies. Saudi Arabia, Turkey, and Pakistan have signed a joint defense agreement stating any armed attack against any one of the three states shall be regarded as an attack against them all, unquote. Turkish President Tayyip Erdogan and Pakistani Prime Minister Shahbaz Sharif

0: traveled to Mecca to sign the agreement with Saudi Crown Prince Mohammed bin Salman. The deal comes at a time when Iran is threatening more attacks on energy infrastructure in the region if Gulf leaders don't use their leverage to press President Trump to end the war on Iran. Meanwhile, in Israel, the head of the Mossad has fired two top officials at the spy agency over a failed plan to topple Iran's government. One of the fired officials headed Mossad's intelligence directorate. The other was the head of the agency's Iran division. In news from Yemen, Houthi fighters killed at least 30 Yemeni forces aligned with Yemen's Saudi-backed government. The deaths occurred when the Houthis launched missile and drone attacks on Yemeni military camps. Al Jazeera described the attack as the fiercest military escalation in Yemen since 2022. Three human rights groups say Israel committed a war crime by intentionally targeting and killing the Lebanese journalist Amal Khalil in April. Her colleague and photojournalist Zineb Farage was also critically injured in the same strike. On Thursday, Human Rights Watch, Amnesty International, and the Lebanese rights group The Legal Agenda released separate investigations into the attack. The reports found Israel had knowledge that the journalists were civilians and that Israeli forces deliberately obstructed Lebanese medical teams from reaching them for hours, at one point firing stun grenades at Lebanese Red Cross workers. To see our coverage of this case, go to democracynow.org. President Trump's so-called Gaza Board of Peace has issued its first construction contract for a military outpost in Gaza to house 150 Moroccan troops. Meanwhile, UNICEF reports at least 300 Palestinian children have been killed in Gaza since Israel agreed to a so-called ceasefire that began in October. UNICEF's regional director in the Middle East said, quote, a ceasefire that leaves an average of one child dead each and every day is failing children, unquote. Earlier this week, a sixth grader in Gaza named Khaled Al-Ashram was reportedly struck by direct fire from Israeli troops while he was sitting at his school desk. A bullet pierced his hand and wrist. In Tennessee, two-term Republican Representative Andy Ogles has lost his House primary in a major upset. Former State Agriculture Commissioner Charlie Hatcher won the race with 53% of the vote. Ogles lost despite being backed by Trump. Meanwhile, in Memphis, State Representative Justin Pearson easily won the Democratic House primary after running a campaign focused in part on opposing the construction of large artificial intelligence data centers. A New Mexico judge has ordered Meta, the parent company of Facebook and Instagram, to pay $567 million to a fund aimed at addressing the social media giant's role in a worsening mental health crisis among teens and children. This comes in addition to the $375 million that a New Mexico jury ordered Meta to pay in the same case. In March, the jury found the company had knowingly harmed children and concealed sexual exploitation on its platforms. To see our coverage of the case, go to democracynow.org. The Senate Homeland Security Committee, led by Rand Paul, has voted to hold Dr. Anthony Fauci in contempt of Congress. During a recent hearing, Fauci invoked the Fifth Amendment more than 100 times when questioned about his handling of the COVID-19 pandemic and the origins of the coronavirus. Senator Paul has said he may send the contempt resolution directly to the Justice Department. Democratic Senator Maggie Hassan of New Hampshire criticized the move to hold Dr. Fauci in contempt.
1: The goal was to wait for Dr. Fauci to make any kind of misstatement and then have a weaponized Department of Justice file criminal charges for that new statement that would not have been covered by the pardon, leaving Dr. Fauci little choice but to invoke his constitutional right to not walk directly into a trap.
0: The Trump administration's announced plans to overhaul Head Start, the nation's early education and nutrition program for children living in poverty. The proposed measure would rescind hundreds of federal regulations overseeing Head Start, including mandates to provide assistance for parents of children with disabilities. Advocates warn the move will completely gut Head Start, which was first enacted over 60 years ago under the Health and Human Services Department, now run by Robert F. Kennedy Jr. Annually, Head Start serves more than 700,000 children.

0: children from birth to age 5. The Federal Communications Commission has voted to repeal the national cap on television station ownership in a move that could lead to greater media consolidation. The media group Free Press has announced plans to challenge the FCC's move. Jessica Gonzalez is co-chair of Free Press.
1: The FCC does not have authority to do this because that statute was set by Congress, and only Congress can change a law. So Free Press and allies plan to sue the FCC to halt this blatant attempt to hand over more media into the hands of Trump's oligarch cronies. And we believe that we will win.
0: And in a victory for academic freedom, the University of Minnesota has paid $250,000 settlement to the Israeli-American historian Roz Siegel after rescinding an offer to lead the university's Center for Holocaust and Genocide Studies. 2 years ago, the school had hired Siegel to lead the center, but rescinded the offer under pressure from donors who objected to Professor Siegel's accusation that Israel's committing genocide in Gaza. In a statement, Professor Siegel said, quote, "This settlement represents a successful refusal to accept the world of lies that blur an ongoing genocide and a commitment to continue the intertwined struggles for truth, justice, and accountability in Palestine and on our campuses," Dr. Roz Siegel said. And those are some of the headlines. This is Democracy Now!, democracynow.org, The War and Peace Report. I'm Amy Goodman in New York, joined by Democracy Now!'s Juan Gonzalez in Chicago. Hi, Juan.
2: Hi, Amy, and welcome to all of our listeners and viewers across the country and around the world.
0: Acting Attorney General Todd Blanche privately assured anti-abortion activists that the Trump administration is working to, quote, make Dobbs permanent, unquote, nationwide. He made the pledge on a call hosted by the White House Faith Office with the religious group Intercessors for America, which posted a recording of the call online. Blanche acknowledged the Trump administration's push to restrict abortion is moving slower than supporters want, but promised it was committed to stopping abortion across the country. On the call, Blanche also pledged to crack down on abortion pills.
3: Rest assured that we're working, you know, hand in hand with HHS and the FDA and the White House and President Trump's team to get permanent solutions so that the Dobbs decision becomes permanent in every single state.
0: In response, Democratic Senator Tina Smith of Minnesota said, quote, "Todd Blanche made clear in these secret calls with anti-choice activists that he wants to resurrect the Comstock Act, an antiquated anti-vice law from before women had the right to vote to ban sending medication abortion in the mail. Republicans will likely do what they always do and confirm Blanche's attorney general despite all of this. And once again, women across America will pay the price," the senator said. For more, we go to Boston, where we're joined by Amy Littlefield, Nation's abortion access correspondent. Her recent book is titled Killers of Roe, My Investigation into the Mysterious Death of Abortion Rights. Amy, welcome back to Democracy Now! Can you talk about the significance of this private, secret, and unclear what language to use, call that the acting Attorney General Todd Blanche had with anti-abortion activists, and what exactly he promised?
4: Right. I mean, it's a little hard to parse, Amy, exactly what he promised, because for someone who wants to be the chief law enforcement official in the United States, his words don't make a lot of legal sense. He talked about making the Dobbs decision permanent in every state. Well, Dobbs was a Supreme Court ruling that said states could make their own abortion policies. And it's not as if anti-abortion activists like the ones he was speaking to on the call were clamoring to make Dobbs permanent. That's not the issue. They're angry because Dobbs has not met their goal of ending all abortions across this country. And so I don't know if this was a private attempt by Blanche to try to placate those activists, even though in public he has not made this type of commitment, although he has, you know, made some allusions to potentially reviewing options to enforce the Comstock Act in his confirmation hearing. So fortunately, the intrepid reporters at Politico followed up with him and clarified with the Justice Department that he is talking about going after abortion pills by mail, which, of course, have been a lifeline for abortion access in the dozen or more states where abortion is banned.
2: And Amy, what specifically is the Comstock Act, and what does it cover?
4: Right. So there are two different avenues, basically, that could be used here if Blanche is confirmed to go after abortion pills. One of them, and because he alluded to the FDA and HHS, that suggests perhaps he's going to use the FDA's ongoing purported safety review of mifepristone, the first drug that's used in a medication abortion protocol, to try to go after mifepristone by mail under supposed safety concerns, even though this is a drug that's been on the market for more than 25 years, has been studied more than 100 times. The other option, the nuclear option, is the Comstock Act. This is a nationwide, could serve, if abortion opponents are right in their reading of it, if the courts agree with their reading of it, could essentially be revived as a de facto nationwide abortion ban that would apply even in blue states. And that's because it banned the mailing of any lewd, lascivious, or filthy items. Now, I'm quoting from the law there, okay? And if this sounds like a law that dates back to the Ulysses S. Grant administration, that's because it is. This was brought forward by sexual purity crusaders who were angry about, you know, racy medical textbooks and also drugs and devices being used for contraception and abortion. So that's the context, the historical context of this law, right? It had not been used in litigation for almost a century when anti-abortion activists started trying to revive it in the wake of the Dobbs decision, because they understood that a zombie law that had been on the books since 1873 was their best shot at banning abortion across the country. So what the Comstock Act could be used to do is to try to stop the mailing of abortion drugs and devices. Now, if that were broadly interpreted, it could apply to latex gloves that might be used in an abortion, or syringes. You know, it could be broadly interpreted to shut down not just mail order abortions, but also clinic-based care, depending on how it's read. And it's also important to note that the, you know, anti-vice crusaders who brought about this law originally used it to also go after information and speech, right? So the implications of this zombie law from the Victorian era are chilling indeed.
0: Amy, the Senate has voted 51-44 to confirm Dr. Erica Schwartz to head the CDC, the Centers for Disease Control and Prevention. During her confirmation hearing, Schwartz came under fire for saying, quote, abortion surveillance is absolutely critical. This is what she said.
5: Abortion surveillance is absolutely a critical component of what the CDC is currently doing. We also want to also make sure that certain states are not conflating emergency services and hiding abortions in that emergency services case definition. We need to make sure we're pulling out true abortions and making sure that we're really having clear case definitions regarding abortions so the data is actually accurate.
0: So that's Dr. Erica Schwartz, who's been confirmed as head of the CDC. Can you explain abortion surveillance, Amy Littlefield?
4: I mean, on the one hand, Amy, I want to make a joke about this, because find the hidden abortion sounds like a terrible board game that J.D. Vance makes his kids play on a Friday night. On the other hand, I think we have to take this very seriously, because if there's one lesson from the second Trump administration, it's that things that sound joke-worthy can very quickly become public policy and rule of law. And so what she's talking about here is weaponizing CDC data about the number of abortions that take place in the country every year, data that states report to the CDC, and somehow combing that data to look for hidden abortions. Now, what she's talking about here, Amy, are miscarriages. She's talking about emergency situations where people show up to the emergency room bleeding, maybe suffering from a fever. They need emergency care. And what's so egregious about her words here is that we know that people are dying precisely because of the fear of the type of surveillance surveillance she's talking about invoking, right? We know that doctors are delaying care for people suffering miscarriages. We know they're sending them home from hospitals. And we know that people like Portia Gumaizi, people like Nevaeh Crane have died in states like Texas as a result, right? So to invoke this fear will have a chilling effect. And it just comes back to really the only law that matters when it comes to abortion access, Amy, across time and place. And it's one that I talk about in my book, Killers of

0: Roe. Abortion bans do not stop abortion. We're seeing that now. The number of abortions has gone up since Dobbs because of abortion pills by mail, right? Abortion bans do not stop abortion. What they do is they kill and harm the people who need them.
1: And Amy, you mentioned that abortions have gone up. You were part of a recent podcast, The Post-Roe Surprise, More Abortions. Could you expound a little bit about that in the last minute we have left?
0: So this most recent episode of Reveal, we looked at the post-Roe surprise, which was more abortions. The number of abortions went up. And we look at three women who are integral to this landscape. One is Dr. Angel Foster, who runs a telemedicine service called The Map that's shipping 6,000 medication abortion kits per month. And they are serving states where abortion is banned, operating under laws that protect clinicians like her in states like Massachusetts. Then we look at Kristen Hawkins, the president of Students for Life, who I've been following around the country for the last several months. It's been a wild ride, and her efforts to pressure the Justice Department to revive the Comstock Act. And finally, we look at Lena, an abortion pill courier. Lena flies overseas, fills up her suitcase with enough medication abortion to undermine any state's abortion ban, flies back into the country, gets in her car with all these pills, turns up the music, listens to Taylor Swift, drives away, heads back home to her cat, and nobody has ever caught her. And this is going completely undetected. These sophisticated networks of circulating abortion pills person to person, no matter what the FDA tries to do with mifepristone, no matter what the Trump administration tries to do, whether it's the Comstock Act or not, people like Lena are out there serving other people in their community, friend to friend. These are pills that can be pressed into the palm of your hand. And the federal government has only dystopian options at its disposal to try to stop these drugs. And we may see those dystopian options and harms coming as a result. But the bottom line here is that because of people like Lena, they are not going to stop abortions in this country. As we know, these abortion bans only kill and harm the people who need abortions.
2: Amy Littlefield, Nation's abortion access correspondent, a journalist who focuses on reproductive rights, health care, and religion. Her new book, Killers of Roe, My Investigation into the Mysterious Death of Abortion Rights. Amy recently contributed to the new episode for Reveal, headlined The Post-Roe Surprise, More Abortions. Coming up, we speak with the state senator Cindy Holscher of Kansas, now the Democratic nominee for governor. She's pushing for statewide moratorium on new data centers. Then Dr. El Sayed. And we'll talk about a play in New York about the 1979 massacre of protesters in Greensboro, North Carolina, a massacre committed by the Ku Klux Klan. Stay with us.
3: You'd never believe it. They ended apartheid in South Africa and elected Mandela president. The Berlin Wall came down and the Soviet Union broke up. There is this deadly disease that was killing mostly gay men. So the government acted like it didn't exist. But it did and still does. Terrorists attacked New York and DC and the World Trade Center collapsed. So we went to war again. There is this giant conversation happening on computers between nearly everyone on Earth. It is a mess and it's incredible. America had its first black president. A bunch of people took over a park near Wall Street for weeks, which forced everyone to start talking about income inequality on the national news.
2: Mandela from Cesar Alvarez's musical The Potluck. We'll be joined by Cesar later in the broadcast. This is Democracy Now!, democracynow.org. I'm Amy Goodman with Juan Gonzalez as we turn to Kansas, where State Senator Cindy Holscher Tuesday won the primary to be the Democratic nominee for governor. She defeated State Senator Ethan Corson, who was backed by the outgoing Democratic Kansas Governor Laura Kelly. Overland Park Mayor Kurt Skoog was also in the race. Holscher's victory is seen as a defeat for establishment Democrats in the state. She'll now face the Republican Ty Masterson in November. Ty is the president of the Kansas State Senate and has been endorsed by President Trump. The fight over data centers became a defining issue of the Kansas race. This is State Senator Holscher in a

0: opponent, State Senator Corson, in a debate last month hosted by PBS Kansas.
1: With respect to data centers, Senator Holscher also continues to deliberately mislead you by not telling you that she voted for an incentive program to attract data centers to this state.
2: Things look a lot different a year after a bill was brought forward last year, and I have heard from the people. I'm not going to dig in on a bad vote. I'm going to listen to the people. I'm going to listen to the experts. We have to have guardrails in place to protect our resources and our communities.
0: For more, we go to Overland Park, Kansas, where we're joined by State Senator Cindy Holscher, the Democratic nominee for governor, who's proposed a statewide moratorium for new data centers. Congratulations on your victory on Tuesday, State Senator, and gubernatorial nominee. Can you explain your platform and start with something that's become clear from polls across the country among Democrats and Republicans, the nationwide opposition to these AI data centers?
3: Mm-hmm. Yeah, thank you so much, Jamie, for having me. It's great to be here. And yeah, exactly. There's nationwide opposition to these new data centers, talking about the hyperscale versions that have been coming into states all across the nation. So in terms of my platform, the main focus really is on affordability in terms of addressing lack of access to affordable health care, child care, and housing, addressing our high property taxes, and making sure our schools are funded. But the data centers do come into play here in terms of affordability, because what we've seen happen across the nation as some of these facilities come into communities, we see they suck up the resources in terms of water. We see energy usage causing utility bills to skyrocket. So certainly not things that you want to have happen during an affordability crisis anyway, that you wouldn't want to have happen on any given day. But like I said, during an affordability crisis, even more of a concern. So what we've seen across Kansas, similar to what we've seen across the nation, is just this huge pushing back by communities. And I really noticed it this February and March, as I was doing town halls across the state, that the opposition quite adamant that they want to ensure guardrails are in place to prevent the exploitation of resources and people is really what it comes down to.
4: And Senator, I wanted to ask you on your position on immigration. The for-profit prison company Core Civic has announced the sale of its Leavenworth prison to ICE, likely negating months of legal battles by city officials to ensure humane treatment of immigrants detained there. Could you talk about that situation and your position on the administration's continued raids on immigrants?
3: Well, I've been part of that battle and was part of the battle pushing back against the reopening of that facility in Leavenworth. That was over a year in terms of the community pushing back and faith leaders pushing back. And I joined with them at council meetings and in Topeka, too, to protest and to push back. And, what we saw happen there was really the result of Core Civic putting immense pressure on the community and threatening to sue and basically threatening to bankrupt the city in terms of the time frame that it would take for them to really, get what they wanted there in terms of all the pressure they were putting on the community. It's been an issue here in terms of the raids we've seen. Even though it's Kansas and people may think there's not much happening here in terms of ICE, we're seeing raids carried out in several communities across the state. I actually joined in several weeks ago. There was the threat of a raid at a Boys and Girls Club here close to my community. I joined with neighbors and stood outside that facility for 3 hours as a human deterrent to ensure that nothing would happen there. And here's the thing, I'm going to push back against the policies that Trump is pushing. I'm going to push back against the horrible policies that we're seeing to give ICE more power. But I'm going to pull every lever as governor to protect our neighbors. What we've seen here, Trump and ICE, they are overstepping their boundaries. And it's just wrong what we're seeing happen in our communities. And people are voicing concern. And I think several months ago, we heard people say things like, oh, it's not going to happen here, and they weren't very worried about. But now that they've seen these raids in their communities, it's really been an eye opener.
0: Let me ask you about the Kansas.

0: Texas voters rejecting a Republican-backed ballot measure that could have made it easier to ban abortion in the future, though abortion did not appear on the ballot. The measure was about making members of the state Supreme Court electable by popular vote. Can you talk about how this seemingly technical issue became a proxy battle for the future of abortion rights in Kansas?
1: Certainly. Well, we know this. We had the vote in August of 2022 in terms of access to reproductive health care when the GOP was making an attempt to outlaw abortion here. So that was a big attempt on their part. That fell. It was defeated. I believe 60-40 was the vote. And so what we've seen since then is the continuation of this push to try to eliminate access to reproductive health care here in Kansas. So this was the latest round or the latest version of that attack. And with this particular amendment, you're right, it was in regard to changing the way Supreme Court justices are selected. Because essentially what the GOP figured is they can find ways to buy those positions if it's an election process, similar to what we've seen in terms of MAGA extremists taking over our legislature. What we've seen is a large amount of money poured into these elections. So essentially that's what they were hoping for, make it into an election system where Elon Musk or whoever else can come help buy these positions and then get the laws changed. So this was very much about abortion access, but also voting rights as well as funding of our schools, because those are three agenda items that the GOP has not been able to fulfill over the past few years. So again, this was an attempt to try to check the boxes on those three items through a different kind of backdoor attempt.
2: And Senator, Kansas was among four Midwestern states, along with Illinois, Michigan, and Wisconsin, that in 2018 flipped their governorships to Democrats. Mm-hmm. But now, this time around, the state is considered the most difficult electoral fight for Democrats to hold. What's your sense of when Kansas was under complete Republican rule in the Senate, House, and the governor's office?
1: Well, the fact of the matter is right now we have a supermajority in the legislature, which of GOP extremists. And I mean, you know, we have an affordability crisis and we have people who are struggling out there. Yeah, we aren't seeing those issues addressed. What we've seen in just this past session was two Charlie Kirk bills and a bathroom bill. I mean, that's not putting money in people's pockets. So we have a legislature, again, dominated by MAGA extremists that is not addressing the needs of the people. So what we've seen, too, is, again, this affordability crisis. As Kansas was looking at these issues and the legislature was seeing what was going on, their response has been continued giveaways to billionaires and corporations, which leaves regular people behind. And so when you hear people say the system's being rigged against us, yes, because again, we've seen this just replaying of big giveaways, tax breaks for the wealthy, and again, leaving regular folks behind.
0: Kansas State Senator Cindy Holscher Tuesday won the Democratic primary race. She is now the Democratic nominee for governor of Kansas. Coming up, we'll speak to the Democratic nominee for Senate in Michigan, Dr. Abdul El-Sayed. But first, playwright Cesar Alvarez will be with us to talk about The Potluck, their musical about the 1979 Greensboro Massacre, in which five people were killed by the Ku Klux Klan. Cesar was named after two of the victims.

0: Every day, we all get together every year. We talk politics on the beach, and we drink halfway decent beer. I stayed in the struggle since, now I have my own business. I know what a capitalist, but I help activists do better work. I better get back to work, I have this high stakes meeting tomorrow.
1: Mandela, from Cesar Alvarez's play, The Potluck. This is Democracy Now!, democracynow.org. I'm Amy Goodman with Juan Gonzalez. We turn now to The Potluck. It's a musical about the 1979 Greensboro massacre, in which five protesters in North Carolina at an anti-Klan rally there were gunned down by the Ku Klux Klan and the American Nazi Party. Those killed were members of the Communist Workers' Party. 10 other activists were injured. No one was convicted, but a jury did find the Greensboro police liable for cooperating with the KKK in a wrongful death. In 2020, Greensboro City Council passed a resolution apologizing for the attack and the police department's complicity in the killings. Composer and playwright Cesar James Alvarez was born in Greensboro. A year after the murders, their parents were among the survivors of the massacre. In a tribute to their parents' murdered friends, Cesar is named for two of those who were killed. Cesar Cauce, a Cuban immigrant and union organizer, and James Waller, a pediatrician and president of the local textile workers union. And this legacy and the weight of telling the story today form the backbone of Cesar Alvarez's new musical, The Potluck, presented by Soho Rep and Intar, currently playing at the Peter J. Sharp Theater in New York through this Sunday, August 9th. For more, we're joined by composer and playwright Cesar Alvarez. Cesar, I met you a few nights ago seeing this astounding play. You talk about, I mean, what you did with this play. It's so odd to say a massacre musical, but so many people don't even know what happened in 1979, and then your families, your own close connection to the victims.
2: Yeah, it was a real puzzle to figure out when I was kind of invited and asked by this commission to try to tell this story, because part of me wanted to just tell the story and tell the story, which is a story that's been so distorted over the years by the narratives around it, and also deal with the real fact of what it has meant to grow up in the aftermath of this state-sanctioned murder, and to carry the name of these fallen comrades, and to feel called to duty to somehow answer the work that they were doing. So the piece itself doesn't abandon the puzzle. It actually becomes a showing of that dilemma, which so many of us carry, of how do we heal from these traumas that have happened to our families and to our ancestries, and how do we answer the call in a way that's authentic and that actually is going to make a difference. The piece then becomes this kind of attempt, this ritual to unveil what teachings we can gain from this history.
3: And Cesar, I'm wondering if you could share what your parents told you as you were growing up about the massacre. And also, your musical is based on an annual survivors meeting in North Carolina where they have a potluck paella. Why this tradition? How has this been part of the healing and reflection for survivors?
2: Yeah, I don't ever remember not knowing about the Greensboro massacre. I only remember a slow accumulation of new information. As I got older, I started to get more facts and more images, and at a certain point I actually saw the footage, and so it's this strange experience of, it's always been in the background of my life. It's always been known to me that this is who I was named after and why I am even here. And so, in a way, the piece became this untangling. And the potluck is this, yeah, it's an event that for the last 47 years, our community has come together and utilized this kind of technology of the potluck as a healing ritual. But the piece itself actually brings forth that architecture. And the architecture of the potluck is one that's so elemental, in that it is a request that everyone come together and everyone bring what they have. And we're all going to meet each other at a shared goal, which is that we need to nourish one another and be together. And there's something that happens in a potluck, which is a clash, which is like a macaroni salad next to hand-rolled sushi. And it's not necessarily the ideal pairing. However, what ends up happening in the event is an acknowledgement of our difference and an acknowledgement of our shared goals. So the piece itself actually invokes the dissonance of what it means to be in solidarity and to be working together across difference for something that we all need. And I just find that idea and that practice, which was given to me as a gift by my community, is one that is absolutely essential if we're going to imagine a way forward in this moment of overlapping cataclysms.
1: Cesar,
2: how do we get together across difference?
1: Cesar,
2: how do we meet one another?
1: Cesar, if you can explain the police complicity, how did this massacre take place?
2: Well, this is a moment in the South when the Klan was really on the resurgence, and my parents were organizing textile mills and working together to kind of get the communities, the working class communities in Greensboro, organized around class consciousness and around improving their workforce, their work conditions, and they identified that the Klan was actually kind of operating as the fascist arm of the government in that way. And actually the government was in direct collusion with the Klan. They had paid informants in the Klan, and the Greensboro police handed the permit of the protest to the Klan and to the paid informants, and they vacated the premises when they knew the Klan was actually going to come in. And so the minute it happened, everyone knew in our community that they had been set up. And over years and years and years and years, including a Truth and Reconciliation Commission in Greensboro, this was all established as fact. But the reality is, the government was utilizing this fascistic faction in order to do its bidding, which was to repress really, really radical thought around working class solidarity. And what ended up happening is these five heroes and really leaders were assassinated and targeted directly by the government and by this group. And the reverberations of this were massive through many, many, many communities and movement spaces. And the loss of these incredible leaders is still felt. And really with the piece, I'm trying to actually feel the loss and also to ask them as martyrs in the spirit world, what do we have to learn and how can we alchemize this into something that can do good for this moment?
3: And Cesar, the decision to show graphic footage from the documentary, because there was film footage of it, and to give your audience members the option to step out if they don't want to watch it. Can you talk about that?
2: Yeah, we tried to do the piece where we just showed the footage because it felt really important for people to really actually confront what happened. It's a lot of people aren't necessarily in the space to be able to just see that in the context of a theater piece. And we tried it without the footage, and it was a huge loss because I think a lot of people couldn't access what had really gone down. And we created this the solution, which I'm really in love with, which is that in the piece, we ask people to decide whether they want to see the footage. It's a 7-minute clip that's in my mother's documentary, Red November, Black November. Or if they want to step outside and honor the five in a different way. And so what we end up doing is a simultaneous events, which one is a ritual and one is a real encounter with the video footage and the truth of what happened. And then we come back together, which again is a moment of solidarity and is an acknowledgement that in movement spaces and in organizing, we can't at all access the same things. But we have to be able to figure out how to create multiplicity, multiple ways through, because we have a shared goal, which is to alchemize this tragedy, to learn from it, and get to move forward better than we were before. And so in the piece, we ask you to decide. And we ask you also not to judge people's decisions. Let people figure out how they're going to navigate their own way. But the reality is, you can't experience the whole piece unless you come twice, because

0: Because they're actually two different paths through the story.
1: Senator, you're named after two of the five victims. Your father in the play is played by Ruben Flores. He has the most powerful song. Talking to his best friend, Cesar, who you're named for, who was killed, about what he's missed in life. I wanted to play once again, a bit of that song. Do you want to introduce it for everyone?
0: Yeah, I think that, you know, my whole life growing up, I always thought about these five as kind of saints. And I think I didn't know them. I only got to hear about them, hear how wonderful they were, hear how brilliant they were, hear how committed they were to imagining a world that would work better for all of us. And the gift of this piece was that I actually got to think in an imaginative space and in a spiritual space, what would I say to them? What could I say to them, and what might they say back? And then in going through that process, I actually got to ask my dad that very question, which opened up this whole heart journey for him about, oh my God, there's so many things I would want to tell my friend about what's gone wrong and what's gone right. And how amazing it is that something like Mandela could be elected president, which at the time in the 70s would have seemed like science fiction to them. And so it kind of creates this moment of, you really don't know what's going to happen in history. You really don't know what can be possible in movement spaces. And this moment of my dad wanting to share that with his friend becomes a really, really important touchstone in the piece.
1: And while your name is Cesar Alvarez, they called him Caesar, right? His real name was Caesar.
0: Yeah, they did.
1: And you even joke about that in the film. But just let's hear a little from that film. Let's hear a little of that song. Again, it is performed by Ruben Flores.
2: We were really following liberation movements all over, especially in Latin America and South Africa.
3: Just like talk to him as though he's here.
2: You'd never believe it, they ended apart hiding in South Africa and elected Mandela president. The Berlin Wall came down and the Soviet Union broke up. There is this deadly disease that was killing mostly gay men, so the government acted like it didn't exist. But it did and still does. Terrorists attacked New York and DC and the World Trade Center collapsed. So we went to war again. There is this giant conversation happening on computers between nearly everyone on Earth. It is a mess and it's incredible. America had its first black president. A bunch of people took over a park near Wall Street for weeks, which forced everyone to start talking about income inequality on the national news. You would have thought it was great. Also, the economy nearly collapsed in 2008. There is this thing called a meme, which is a self-replicating idea, so things spread fast, now in ways that are both good and bad, I suppose. Cars can drive themselves if you can afford one of those. Phones and cameras and computers are all one thing, and about the thickness of a few dimes. And we communicate with hieroglyphs instead of words sometimes. The earth is warming up because of pollution. And
1: Ruben Flores singing Mandela from Cesar Alvarez's play, a musical called The Potluck. It's being presented by Soho Rep and Intar at the Peter J. Sharp Theater in New York City until Sunday, August 9th. We want to thank Cesar Alvarez for joining us. This is Democracy Now!, democracynow.org, The War and Peace Report. I'm Amy Goodman with Juan Gonzalez. As we turn now to Dr. Abdul El-Sayed, the winner of Tuesday's Democratic Senate primary in Michigan, and a major blow to the Democratic establishment and AIPAC. Abdul El-Sayed won the primary despite being vastly outspent by his opponent, Congressmember Haley Stevens. Pro-Israel and pro-corporate super

0: Dr. Abdul Sayed was born and raised in the Detroit area to Egyptian immigrant parents, called out Republicans on Wednesday, including his opponent Mike Rogers, after the National Republican Senatorial Committee issued a statement that referred to him by his full name, Abdulrahman Muhammad El Sayed.
1: They think they want to use my whole name against me. Mike, listen, man, if you can't say the name, it's Abdulrahman, keep the name out your damn mouth. Yeah. I'll be happy to give you lessons.
0: For more, we're joined now from Ann Arbor, Michigan, by Dr. Abdul El Sayed, the Democratic nominee for Senate in Michigan. Welcome to Democracy Now! Dr. El Sayed, can you talk about your victory and what it means, and what it means the next day to stand with your Democratic opponents as you all came together for the general election in November?
2: Amy, thank you so much for having me. We're honored and excited to have earned 750,000 stakes in democracy from folks across the state of Michigan who believed that our message to get money out of politics, put money in pockets, pass Medicare for all, is the way forward for our state and for our country. It's an answer to the challenges that they face. We came through an unprecedented amount of outside spending against us, nearly $70 million, got outspent 11-1. But the power of our message and the power of the people who carried it up and down our state, knocking 200,000 doors in the last 2 weeks of the campaign alone, they made the difference for us. We have an opportunity now, though, to unite around the opportunity that unites us all, which is way bigger than any differences we might have had in the primary, which is to defeat Mike Rogers, who is, of course, a bootlicker for Trumpism and would be a rubber stamp for everything Donald Trump wants to do for the next 2 years, should he be elected. This is a guy who spent his time in Congress voting to raise prescription drug prices because he took over $1 million from the pharmaceutical industry. He's a guy who helped architect the legislation that kicked off the opioid epidemic when I was in high school. And we have to defeat him because, of course, he's enthralled to Donald Trump. He would rubber stamp these wars that are raising our gas prices. He would rubber stamp the continued assault on our government, for which we have to now be dodging lettuce because it's not safe. So we have an opportunity to come together across our differences to build something that is about beating Trumpism, beating Mike Rogers, and I'm looking forward to the next 13 weeks.
3: And Dr. El Sayed, Medicare for all, universal health care has been at the heart of your campaign. Why do you think it has resonated so much? And how, if you were to succeed and be elected to the Senate, how would you accomplish this when it has eluded, universal health care has eluded so many previous Democratic administrations in the past?
2: Yeah, and thank you for the question, because I think it is at the heart of what so many people are suffering right now. There's not a place that I go across the state where people don't tell me, I'm so worried about what happens if I get sick. And I'm insured because my deductible is, what, $6,000, $10,000. It would put me into bankruptcy, which is why across this country, we hold $225 billion in medical debt. Nearly a third of households in this country carry that debt. We don't have to have that. What Medicare for All would be is guaranteed health insurance through the government without having to worry about a copay, a deductible, a premium. It's there from cradle to grave. You don't lose it if you turn 26 or get married, get divorced, get a job, lose a job, turn 65. Always you can lose health insurance right now. And you don't have to worry about being in network or out of network. You are covered. That opportunity, that security is something people across my state want so deeply. Now we have an opportunity, I think, rather than to shy away from our biggest, boldest ideas, to carry them forward with us, to have the conversations about what's possible in the communities where they tell us that nobody's interested. Well, it turns out people really are. I've been up and down the state, 110 different cities. You can go up north, you can be at a church in Detroit, you can be in Grand Rapids. People are asking, how are you going to secure healthcare for me and my family? Medicare for All would do just that. Now look, we've got 2 years under this administration while I'll be in the U.S. Senate. And my job is to throw as much sand in the gears into the Trump administration as possible, but to use that 2 years as a pathway, as a guide ramp for the next Democratic president who will get this done. And I think by going out, having the conversation, persuading around the power of ideas, that's how we win. That's how we won this primary. That's how we look forward to winning the general. And I look forward to helping show a pathway forward through Michigan for whoever is bold enough to pick up the idea that we really can't have healthcare in this country moving forward.
3: And you've also campaigned against military interventions and unconditional military support for Israel and other countries. How do you feel the American electorate is moving in terms of this issue? And what would you do to shift these priorities?

0: in the spending of the federal government away from the military into what other programs?
1: Well, in an era where many of us can't afford basic things like groceries or rent or health care, the idea that your government is sending your tax dollars to buy bombs and tanks for foreign governments seems anathema. That money could be spent to fix your potholes, rebuild your kid's school that looks like it did 50 years ago. And we need that money spent here. On top of that, we have an opportunity to remind ourselves where that kind of militarism ends up. It ends up in foreign wars we have no business fighting. You think about the consequences of this war in Iran, illegal, unjustifiable, wrong. But all it's done is showed the Ayatollahs that they have a chokehold on the world's energy supply, and it's raised our gas prices to nearly $5 a gallon. We have an opportunity to finally turn against that kind of militarism, which is exactly what Donald Trump said he would, but of course, he's taken us to I don't know how many conflagrations in the last year alone. We need to end that. And Mike Rogers, the guy I'm running against, he would be a check. He would be a rubber stamp for exactly what Donald Trump wants to do, and we need a check, which is why we're going to take him on. We're going to show him for who he is, a corporatist who can't wait to do the bidding of Donald Trump. And I think we can offer a real check on Trumpism in the U.S. Senate starting next year.
2: And Dr. Al-Sayed, your response to President Trump saying you hate Jewish people, the National Republican Senatorial Committee using your full name, of course, reminiscent of Barack Hussein Obama, you embracing that, and President Trump saying you're full of...
1: Well, look, at the end of the day, when you don't have ideas, all you have is hate. And we knew exactly what the playbook was going to be. Here's the reality of it. My name is not raising your gas prices. My name is not the reason we're in an illegal war. My name is not the reason you can't afford your health care. My name is not the reason that you can't afford your rent or your insurance. Their bad ideas are. And so if the best they've got against getting money out of politics, putting money in pockets, passing Medicare for all, is to point to my name and say that they can't pronounce it, then I think we're going to have a pretty good time over the next 13 weeks prosecuting the case against a kind of politics that is corrupting and devastating the future of our country. We've got an opportunity, I think, though, to think beyond that. I think people are sick and tired of this politics of hatred. They're sick and tired of politicians who are interested in exploiting government for their own means, which is exactly what Mike Rogers did while he was in Congress, making $14 million after he left to move to a McMansion in Florida, which is what Donald Trump is doing now. And we're offering an alternative, a doctor who rebuilt the health department, eliminated medical debt, put Narcan in vending machines for free, and yes, happens to be named Abdulrahman Mohammed Sayed.
2: Dr. Abdul Al-Sayed, we want to thank you for being with us. We're going to continue the conversation for 5 minutes, posted at democracynow.org. Dr. Abdul Al-Sayed is Democratic Senate nominee from Michigan. That does it for our show. I'll be in Scotland on Tuesday and London on Wednesday. Check our website at democracynow.org. I'm Amy Goodman with Juan Gonzalez.
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1: 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He's hot?
2: 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What's going on?
3: 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They've got it going on. Not so much the DJs, though.

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1: 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It is 5 o'clock on Friday evening. My name is Colleen, and it is time for another edition of Lonely Little Kitch. Let's get the weekend started.

Hi, hello, good evening, and welcome to Lonely Little Kitsch. My name is Colleen, and it is my pleasure to be here with you this and every Friday evening from 5 to 7 p.m., bringing you a little rock and roll happy hour to help you get your weekend started. I am pre-recording live from my home studio slash home office slash spare bedroom, and I hope that wherever this finds you, you're doing great. We kicked things off tonight with Viagra Boys, which is very not unusual for me here on Lonely Little Kitsch. But tonight is a very special night because it is the end of Viagra Boys week. They played in town at the Agora on Monday night. It was such a fun show. It was their first time in Cleveland, so you know I had to be there. And I've been on a Viagra Boys kick ever since. I hope that some of you were there. It was an incredible show. The Agora is, you know, I have feelings about the Agora, but it was, you know, they sounded great. It was a lot of fun. The crowd was great. It was such a nice welcome to these boys from Sweden to our fair city. So we kicked things off tonight with something off of their most recent release, which was their self-titled from last year. I played the track Man Made of Meat. Follow that up with something else from last year. Snapped Ankles gave us Bylon off of Hard Times and Furious Dancing. I've been listening to a lot of Snapped Ankles lately also. I played them on last week's show as well. Shagwoof came after that with Melody for Raven's Lunch off of Tres Animales, which came out 2 years ago in 2024. That was a self-released record. Corker after that with Wiring. That one was from Hallways of Gray. Slaughterhouse gave us Time Killer from Fun Factory. We heard one from Ditz, that was Space Smile. And then we wrapped up that set of music with Bad Nerves and Baby Drummer, probably my favorite Bad Nerves song. And that is from their self-titled 2020 release. I've been playing Bad Nerves on this show for quite a while now, and I am looking forward to my third time seeing the band coming up this fall. First time I saw them, they were opening up for the Hives. They played the House of Blues a couple of years ago together. I'd never heard of Bad Nerves before, but I went to check out the Hives, and the opening band completely knocked my socks off. Well, before long, they were back in town playing another show at the Mercury Music Lounge, this time supporting Spiritual Cramp. Again, great show. Completely different venue, completely different vibe. Just really excellent band. I've had the chance to dive deep into their back catalog. It's not extensive, but, you know, they got exactly what you need. And imagine my surprise and delight when I saw the announcement that Bad Nerves was coming back to Cleveland this October 1st, opening things up for the Sex Pistols at the Agora. Now, like any old punk who knows my history, I love the Sex Pistols, and I know it's not the true Sex Pistols, but it is three of the originating members of that band. So I'm going to go see them on October 1st, and I'm really looking forward to seeing Bad Nerves along with them. So I think that's going to transition us nicely into the show. I was feeling kind of, you know, post-punky at the start of the show, but I think we're going to do some punk for the rest of our time together. I'm on until 7 o'clock. If you want to check out the playlist, you can do that online over at WRUW.org, or you can find me on Facebook, facebook.com/lonelylittlekitsch. As I mentioned a couple of minutes ago, I am not in studio tonight, or I am not yet in studio tonight. Keep listening for more about that. So don't bother calling. There's nobody down there. I don't want to talk to you. All right. Hey, let's play some punk rock. We're going to get things started with Sex Pistols, who, like I said, very stoked to see them in October, which is going to be here before we know it. I'll tell you what. They've only got one album, so it makes my choice easy. I'm going to play something off of Nevermind the Bollocks. I'm going to play the track Liar. Hey, thanks so much for tuning in to Lonely Little Kitsch. My name is Colleen. It's a pleasure to be with you this and every Friday. I'll be on until 7, so I hope you'll stick around with me.

Welcome back to Lonely Little Kitch. My name is Colleen, and we are here together on WRUW-FM 91.1 Cleveland. I hope that everyone is having a wonderful Friday evening so far, shaking off that work week. Maybe you're still making your way home from work, fixing up a cocktail, picking out your outfit for tonight. Whatever it is you're doing, thanks so much for making me a part of it. It is such a pleasure to serve as the background music to your Friday evenings. We just wrapped up a nice set of 70s punk rock, which is one of my earliest and most favorite musical loves. We got things started with the Sex Pistols, who I'm excited to see here in town on October 1st. I played their track Liar. Of course, that comes from 1977's Never Mind the Bollocks. Here's the Sex Pistols. The Rizzillos came next with I Can't Stand My Baby, and I took that from a greatest hits collection called Can't Stand the Rizzillos, the almost complete Rizzillos. The Rizzillos are really one of those like unsung like late 70s punk bands. I think that they're so much better than they get credit for. Same goes for the Undertones, really. They came next with Male Model. I took that from their self-titled release from 1979. Buzzcocks gave us I Don't Mind. I just took that one from Singles Going Steady. X-Ray Specs came next with Warrior in Woolworths from Germ-Free Adolescence from 1978. We popped back over to the U.S. next and heard some Ramones. That was Sheena is a Punk Rocker from Rocket to Russia. And then back to the U.K. we go for The Clash. That was Cheat from their self-titled debut record from 1976. Wire gave us 12XU, the excellent, excellent song off of 1977's Pink Flag. And then we wrapped it up with Radio Birdman, one from Australia.

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1: Good evening and welcome back to Lonely Little Kitch. My name is Colleen and we are here together on WRUW FM 91.1 Cleveland. I hope that whatever you're doing, wherever you are, you're having the best Friday night of your life. And I don't know, maybe you're enjoying the tunes too. We started that last set of music with the Chats, the boys from Melbourne. That was Smoko off of their 2017 record, Get This In Ya. Thea after that with Sister K off of their self-titled record from 2016. Thea has a new record out. I don't know why I didn't play something new from Thea. I don't know. Maybe I'll do that later. They're such a great band. The Gits came after that. That was Second Skin off of Frenching the Bully. To be more specific, this was the 2024 remaster. I think it was the 20th anniversary remaster of that excellent record. New Bomb Turks after that. Studio A Rama alumni New Bomb Turks, I might add. That was Snap Decision from At Rope's End. I think that was my first New Bomb Turks song. It was on a Punk-O-Rama compilation that I bought at Warped Tour in like 2002 or something like that. And boy, that is a fundamental record in my personal music history lore. You're going to hear another song from a Punk-O-Rama compilation before the end of the show. I can promise you that. And since I mentioned Studio A-Rama, New Bomb Turks have played. Boy, we've had some really incredible bands play. Cloud Nothings, Black Angels, Lucy Dacus. I mean, the list goes on and on and on. Wombo played last year. Really just incredible bands that all come to town and they play for free right here on the Mather Memorial Courtyard on the campus of Case Western Reserve University. It is right next door to the studios and it is such an incredible place for an open air music festival. We do it once a year. It is completely free, open to the public, and we're going to do it again this year. It is Saturday, September 12th. Details about who is playing are coming very soon. I'm looking forward to telling you much more about that. But we're only like 5 weeks away from Studio A, so I feel like I need to be talking more and more and more about it. But it's one of my favorite events of the year, so I'm not going to miss an opportunity to talk it up. Okay, what were we talking about? After New Bomb Turks came The Germs. That was Communist Eyes. I guess I could have put that in the 70s set, but I didn't. Threw it in here. New music from the Flatliners came next. Their new record is called Cold World. I played the track Inner Peace. Descendants gave us Hope from Milo Goes to College. I played The Last right after that. The Last is a band that was, I think they were a Los Angeles band in kind of the late 70s. I mean, really before Los Angeles was doing a lot of punk, there was this band called The Last, and they were really influential on the Descendants. So I tend to play them back to back. We went back to Australia for a second for some new music from Wax. Their new record is called Angel's Mess, and I played the track You're a Rat. I've actually played that before on my show. They released it as a single, but it is so darn catchy that you might even hear it again. We went from You're a Rat to Beach Rats to close out that set. Beach Rats are a band out of New Jersey. It's actually two of the Bouncing Souls and some other New Jersey punks. They put out an EP called Wasted Time back in 2018. And tonight I played Stay All Night. Hey, thanks so much for listening to Lonely Little Kitch. My name is Colleen. I am on until 7 o'clock, but it is not the end of old Colleen here on Friday night at WRUW.

I'm going to be stepping back into the studio at 9 o'clock tonight. I'm filling in for DJ EC and the mystery dancer on Innominate. So I get another 2 hours. I love subbing for Innominate because I think of it as like lonely little kitsch after dark. I don't have a game plan. I thought about like programming something ahead of time. And then I was like, nah, I'm just gonna let it flow. Half of that show is in Safe Harbor, which means I can play music with cuss words for the second hour of the show. So anything goes. I'm gonna roll in and, see where the mood takes me, which means that I'll probably take some requests tonight. So if there's anything you want to hear in the, later evening tonight, you can, put that in on the request line over on WRUW.org. There's a place where you can make a request online in the upper right hand of your screen. If you got something you want to hear, feel free to put it in now because I'll look back at the requests and pull out anything good that would fit, that I have, and we'll see what we can create together. So looking forward to be back on for Innominate tonight at 9 o'clock, another 2 hours of little Colleen here. But it's not time to sign off quite yet. I have a little bit more time, so I'm going to play you some more punk. We are going to start this next set with the Linda Lindas. I caught them at the Beachland Ballroom about a year or two ago. Boy, these girls are good. It's so fun to see them. They started getting a lot of traction like around the pandemic because they were, teenagers, and they were putting out this like really amazing punk. They're growing up. It's been really fun to watch them grow up. I hope they feel good about everybody watching them grow up. That can't be easy. But they're going to be back at the Beachland Ballroom on October 14th. TBD if I'm going to be able to make that one. But if you are around on October 14th, the Linda Lindas at the Beachland Ballroom, that's going to be a great show. So I want to hype them a little bit more before that comes out. And what better time to start than now? I'm going to play something from their 2024 release, No Obligations. This is a track called Excuse Me, and you're hearing it here on Lonely Little Kitsch. Thanks so much for tuning in to WRUW. I'll be here until 7.

Dwarves wrapping up this last set of music here on Lonely Little Kitch. My name is Colleen. Thank you so much for tuning in and sharing your Friday evening with me. That was I Will Deny. And I mentioned at the last break that, you know, I was buying those Punk-O-Rama compilations in like the parking lot of Warped Tour in the early 2000s. And that was one of them. And that song is just like ingrained in my brain. It came up on a shuffle playlist recently and I know every single word. Not that it's a complex song or like lyrically dense. But yeah, I know all of that word. I probably know all the words to everything on that compilation. So it's fun to revisit that, every so often. So yeah, I took that from Punk-O-Rama Volume 4, Straight Out of the Pit. Those were for those of you who aren't old enough to remember compilation albums, Epitaph put that out. So Epitaph was is a record label. Now it's a bunch of old punks, but you know, 25 years ago, it was a bunch of young punks, and they would put out these comps, kind of showcasing the bands on their label. And that was such a good way to get exposed to more of the music that you loved, because you would figure out the record labels that you would like, you would get your hands on their comps, and you're like, okay, well, now I have a whole menu of bands to check out. And, you know, the ones that I like the best, I'm going to go buy the CD, and you are off to the races. Or at least that was my experience. That's how I used them. You might have a different experience. Anyways, well, boy, that was a tangent. Before the Dwarves with I Will Deny, we heard one from Tropical F Storm. That was This Perfect Day. They got some help on that from Emil and the Sniffers. That's from a split I think they put out in 2020. Lambrini Girls gave us Special Different off of their record from last year, Who Let the Dogs Out. We went back to the 70s for some Death. That was Rock and Roll Victim For the Whole World to See, although that album didn't come out until much, much later. I believe it was recorded in the 70s. Stiff Richards gave us Dig, which is the title track of their 2019 record. Teen Mortgage gave us Devil Ultrasonic Dream from the album of the same name. That one came out last year on Roadrunner. Chicago Southside Punks Lost Legion with War Machine. That's from their 2024 album Behind the Concrete Veil. And we kicked off that set of music with the Linda Lindas and the track Excuse Me from No Obligation. And I was talking about the Linda Lindas are going to be at the Beachland Ballroom on October 14th. Hoping to make that one. I saw them there a couple of years ago and it was so, so fun. The vibes were impeccable. So if that sounds like something you might be into, I would, for me, it's worth checking out. Hey, this has been Lonely Little Kitch. My name is Colleen. I want to thank you very much for tuning in and sharing your Friday evening with me, no matter what it is you're doing or where it is you're listening from. I really appreciate having your company, each and every Friday from 5 to 7 p.m. I like to bring you this little rock and roll happy hour to help you get your weekend started. Whether you are streaming terrestrially over at 91.1 FM on the left-hand side of the dial, of course, or maybe you are streaming worldwide on WRUW.org, I'm glad you found some good music to listen to. I will be back later tonight. I'm pre-recording now, but I'll be back into the studio tonight at 9. I'm stepping in for DJ EC and the Mystery Dancer, holding the reins for Innominate. Really looking forward to that. If you have any requests that you want to hear, you can submit them online, WRUW.org. I'm going to do some like a post-punk, kind of dark, spooky, maybe some vampire nightclub kind of vibes. Whenever I sub for Innominate, I like to think of it as Lonely Little Kitch After Dark. So let me know what kind of dark and spooky tracks do you want to hear? If that is past your bedtime, don't worry. You'll be able to stream the archive tomorrow or whenever. We have the past 2 weeks archived of every single show on WRUW, so you can find that on our website. You can also check out the playlists on there. And you can also follow me on Facebook, facebook.com/lonelylittlekitch. Give me a like,
send me a message, whatever it is you want to do. I'm here for it. But more than anything, I hope that you will tune in again next week. I will be back next Friday at 5 o'clock bringing you some more music. So I hope that you will join me. Until then, I'm going to leave you with one more song. I'm going to play The Tubes for you. I love this song. I'm going to play White Punks on Dope. And then I'll be back with you in 1 week minus 2 hours. And hope to see you there. Until then, take good care of yourselves and keep listening to great music.

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3: Hello, friends. I'm Pastor Wesley Reginald Ulysses Wagner, and I'm here to tell you about this beautiful radio station called WRUW-FM 91.1 Cleveland, the college radio station of Case Western Reserve University. 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Will you join us? Cast off the shackles of mediocrity. You're nestled in the sonic bosom of this collective endeavor known as WRUW. Join me in praise. More music, fewer hits. Come on now, more music, fewer hits.

If you're among the 34 million Americans who use well water, you may be pleased to know there's a fount of information about the care and maintenance of your well available. 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
1: 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And hey, thanks.

Hello, lovely listeners. This is Amanda, back for another week of a mandatory study break. Thank you so much for tuning into WRUW 91.1 FM, and thank you so much for tuning into my show. This week, I have been thinking a lot about hobbies, and maybe it's because of a yo-yo expert I met in Chicago, or the inevitable job interview question of what do you like to do outside of just law school? Or it's just the way that the cookie has been crumbling this week, but I've always wanted to carve stamps. And I finally took the plunge and dove into that hobby this week. And these are just some songs that I've been listening to while carving. So yeah, exploring a new hobby with some new tunes. So I hope you guys enjoy these songs this week. And I guess the theme of the show this week is hobbying. Yeah. Okay, so the song that you just heard was Seco Buff by the Cockatoo Twins. And before that, you heard Why Won't You Talk About It by the Radio Department. And coming up next, I have the song City Moon for you by Love Spirals Downwards. Hope you love.

Alrighty, so you just heard the song Through by 800 Cherries. Before that, we had Souvenir by Brittle Stars. And one before that, we had Into the Doldrums by Now Always Fades and Lily Hall. Up next is a little bit of a song kind of inspired by another one of my hobbies that I have been feeding this summer that is going to jazz shows and jazz clubs. So, hobby inspiration. If you're looking for new hobbies, maybe pick that one up. We are going to be hearing next Eyes on Me by Bad Bad Not Good.

Awesome. So that song that you just heard is called Taste by Animal Collective. Before that, we had Mesmerized by Chapter House. And one before that, we had the Smashing Pumpkins' Try, Try, Try. Up next, we got George Clanton for you with Justify Your Life.

Mama. And as our hour sadly comes to an end, I'm gonna leave you with one last song. That's gonna be Part Time's Cassie, Won't You Be My Doll? I'm also gonna leave you with a little bit of a call to action, a little bit of a mandatory study break homework assignment. But before the summer ends, I challenge you to pick up a new hobby that you've been meaning to try, whether that's biking or carving stamps or discovering new music every week through maybe a little bit of a show called a mandatory study break. I don't know, whatever you're feeling. I hope to see you next week. Have a fantastic week and enjoy hobbying.

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